Well, Never Goes Astray here on Double J, and maybe we'll go and play some custard. What would you think about that? I think it's going to be a fun morning, so please just sit back and let me do the disc spinning and get us started with some Ezra Collective. This is El Corazon on Double J.

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0: You're listening to Double J. That was Courtney Barnett on a Sunday morning with the song Mantis, which is all about seeing a praying mantis and giving it some thought. It's Yumi Sines here. I'm parenting remotely today. I've got one kid on the phone right now. Hey, Mer, you okay?
1: Yeah, I'm all good.
0: Did you take the dog out?
1: Yeah, I did take him out.
0: Did he do his business?
1: He did a massive wet globule of shit thumb.
0: That's not what you...
1: Thanks for inquiring about my experience. Yeah.
2: Can I go on the radio?
0: All right, we've got more music to play, including some from Caribou. I'm going to hang up on my kids now. Thanks for keeping me company today. You, me, the kids, the globules, and Caribou. Come find me from the album Honey on Double J.

James Blake is coming for his first Australian tour since 2019. With his new album, Trying Times, in hand, he's got a string of East Coast shows this December. Catch James Blake in Brisbane, Sydney, and Melbourne. Plus, Queens of the Stone Age are returning down under for some of their biggest shows ever. They're bringing along some kick-ass supports too, including one of the wildest cold acts of the 90s, Primus, and the unstoppable Tropical F-Storm. Queens of the Stone Age are here from Tuesday, December 8th, hitting venues in South Australia, Tasmania, and then along the East Coast. For dates and info on these tours and more, head to the Double J website.

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1: Light comes, light leaves, when you're laying here beside of me.

the wonderful Eliza Hull, who is such an asset to our local music industry, a song about kind of getting the things that you want but still having that feeling of restlessness or not quite being content enough given your circumstances. Interestingly, Eliza Hull has teamed up with Naz Campanella to write a children's book. And if Naz Campanella, the name sounds familiar, yep, she was a Triple J newsreader and is currently the National Disability Affairs Reporter for ABC News. So the two have teamed up for a kids' book called All the Ways I See, which is about a trip to the beach as a young blind kid. And it's so lyrical and so beautiful and just such an access point for kids if they want to know what that experience might be like. All right, should we go to an anniversary? Guess what? On this day, many years ago, INXS had a big song. 12th of October 1987, they released the album Kick. It became the band's most successful studio album, being certified 6 times platinum, peaked at number 3 on the Billboard 200. That's the US chart. So that's a big deal. Number 1 is a big deal, but even just getting to number 3 in the US charts means you can pretty much assume that your life is paid for the rest of your life, unless you're cray-cray. It also reached number 1 in Australia. It had 4 top 10 US singles that include New Sensation, Never Tear Us Apart, Devil Inside, and Need You Tonight. A towering achievement of Australian creativity. I want to play a song from that album. The album, of course, is Kick. This is New Sensation, Double J.

0: 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An incredible lineup of guests will share 5 songs that shaped who they've become and stories you've never heard before. People like Peter Garrett, Vicar and Linda, Genesis Owusu, and Shania Twain.
1: Where I'm from, Timmins, Ontario, those stages were the local bars. 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
0: Yeah.
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0: bringing just the amount of energy that he thinks is sufficient to the song Chance to Bleed. That was Kurt Vile from his record from this year, Philadelphia's Been Good to Me. You're on Double J with Yumi. I'm here every Saturday and Sunday morning just having fun, playing songs and once in a while chipping in with something that entertains me. I've got some Custard coming up, the new Victoria Monet song. I want to play some ABBA, I think, because there's an anniversary, and I'll play some Pond as well. So stay around because I've got some fun stuff coming up. I'm also really intrigued by this Instagram account called True Wagner, who's obviously an artist but doing kind of interactive art that messes with people, a little bit like trolling. But IRL, analog style. One of his most common ways to do it is to staple A4 photocopies to like telegraph poles, that, you know, like a neighbourhood sign that's been colour photocopied. So there's often a photograph or a couple of photos in there and some red text, black text and whatnot. And it's usually, there's usually that sort of sense of urgency. One of his most famous ones is Kid with Telescope, and there's... really makes me laugh. There's a photo of a young blonde boy with a telescope, and the photo is taken from between the blinds of an apartment looking down at this child. The child is pointing back at the photographer with the telescope, and it says, "Is this your child? Could you please get them to stop looking into our apartment window? I have a wife and two kids up here." And then they do a zoom in enhanced image. "Get a hold of your kid," says the message. One of the more recent ones that really, really made me cack myself laughing. So picture it. You're just walking down the street and it's like it's stapled to a pole. It says, big heading, "Looking for fourth guy for guy's trip." And then there's a photo that's been photocopied and it's three guys and then a big question mark with a blank spot saying, "You? We are three normal young guys. Nothing strange with us. We like fun and beer and becoming closer." And then there's a pop out in blue text. "Qualities we want in fourth man. No malice in their soul. Large heart. Positive spirit!" Exclamation mark. "If you have any malice or hate in you, we will sense that and not only ban you from the trip but alert your friends and employer about what we perceive within you. Text us." So random. So delightful. I love whimsy. All right, let's go to this week's feature album. It's a really good one, and it's a local artist as well.
1: Double J's feature album.
2: Hey, this is Logic 1000, and my new album, Confirmation, is this week's feature album on Double J. The Girl, featuring Asha, Uni Pinku, is, I don't know, it's kind of a cute little trip-hop moment on the album. Tom and I have worked with Asha for many years, since she was a teenager in school. So it's really nice to see her evolution and to be still working with her to this day.

0: Hey, Zan Rowe here, and I'm back on your screens for a new season of Take 5. You'll hear extraordinary people share five songs that made them who they are today. This week, it's ARIA Hall of Famers Vika and Linda Bull. We've
1: started a fire. That was our pact with Mum, actually. It was, we'll stick together. She goes, don't get the tattoo, don't take drugs. And so we didn't. We're clean.
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Music is Crap by Custard from We Have the Technology back in 1998. Yumi Stein's here on Double J, keeping you company. I have been parenting remotely today and doing it fairly successfully. I've got a hack that I want to share with you. I've been doing this for a while. So when I don't want the kids to watch TV, which is a lot of the time, we have a no TV rule from Monday to Thursday during school time. It's a bit more lax during school holidays, but no TV. And then so what I do is I take out the cable from the wall and pull it out of the TV so there is nothing running power to the TV, and then I usually hide the cable, sometimes in my glove box but sometimes in the kitchen somewhere. I put it in my cowboy boot and they found it actually. And that's the thing, is they have gotten smarter and smarter at finding the cable. And last night, knowing that I was going to get up here to come here and also do a run and whatnot, the kids hid the cable from me so that I couldn't hide the cable from them. I got outsmarted by a 10 and 12-year-old. So what I had to do on the way here, well, before coming here, is I had to unplug the internet. And I also yoinked out that little Apple thing. I don't know what it does, but I pulled that out of the side of the TV. And I took the big black remote with me to work. So I don't think that they're watching TV right now. That is my suspicion. I'll let you know next weekend what the outcome of that was. But I want to play a song from the wonderful Kate. It's spelled K-A-I-I-T. Real name Kate Bellamia Waup, born in Papua New Guinea, based in Melbourne now, and won some ARIA awards for best urban neo-soul, I think it was. You probably know this particular song. It's called Natural Woman. Amazing singer, amazing vocalist. And now time to play something new from them. This is Lemon Squeezy from Kate on Double J.

Join me, Outback Tom, as I get you around the artists that are blazing a trail in 2026. 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

Whether you're a diehard fan or new to the genre, there's no doubt that country music is bigger than ever right now. We want to get you across the very best sounds in the city.

Jackboot Snap from Epicure, sounding like they're having a hell of a good time making that music from Evenings in Honduras. Yumi Steins here. I am so psyched for this next song that I'm going to play. Victoria Monet is an American singer-songwriter. She's 37 years old, based in Atlanta, Georgia. She's had a couple of albums, Jaguar and Jaguar 2, came out 2020 and 2023. She's had a breakthrough from that last album, but she's always been a really incredibly accomplished songwriter. I want to just list off some of the songs that she's written for just Ariana Grande. She's written Seven Rings, Monopoly, Let Me Love You, NASA, Needy, Motive, Nasty, and this one. Look what you taught me, yeah, for that I say thank you, next, thank you, next. Just one of those powerhouse women who writes amazing songs for other artists. And then once in a while, when she wants to, drops an amazing record. So she has a brand new album out that I'm super, super excited to play a song from. The new record is called Frequency of Love. It's only been out for about a week, and it's got those songs that I think, gosh, I don't even know how to start describing them. They're very confident. They're beautifully written, amazing production. It's the sound of a woman who knows her own power, somebody who's very sort of sexy and embodied. Maybe we just should play the song. This is Reach Out from Frequency of Love, Victoria Monet.

extraterrestrials from Pond on Double J. How'd you like that? How are you liking all the music today that we're playing? We're going to have a classic album on Double J at midday today, if you can be listening. It is ABBA Arrival. And I actually had that album when I was a little kid. I think I must have been like about 1 year old when my older sisters and brother were into it. I think it was, my parents didn't buy tons of records, but I remember they had that one. So I thought I knew it all really well, but because of Kaz Tran's deep dive into ABBA Arrival, I remembered track one from this record. Do you know it? It's called When I Kissed the Teacher. Yeah. Maybe don't kiss the teacher. They said the teacher blushed. He looked a fool. Don't be kissing the teacher. That is his workplace. He has the right to go through work without being molested. It is. It's just really, really tricky when stuff just doesn't quite stand up to history. So curious about what Kaz is going to do about that. But let's play a different song, way less problematic, from that album. And please be listening to the whole classic albums at midday today. Knowing me, knowing you, from ABBA, from Arrival.

Kaz Tran here, inviting you to hang out with me on Weekend Arvos on Double J. Whether you're digging around in the backyard, cooking up a storm in the kitchen, or heading back from a big day of sport, I've got the perfect soundtrack. Fresh picks and a stack of faves to lift the mood, even if you're knee-deep in the dreaded washing.

He's so good. Frenzel Rom from 1994. Home and Away, obviously. But once in a while, my kids complain about my use of salty language. And I'm like, listen, I was around in the era where bands called their albums Dick Sandwich. I didn't stand a chance, okay? And nor will you. From their album Dick Sandwich, that was Frenzel Rom. You're on Double J. I've got some good insults if you need one. When someone's being an idiot, you say, wisdom is chasing him, but he is faster. If you can say it in a Confucian kind of way, even better. Wisdom is chasing him, but he is faster. Or you can just say, oh, yeah, yeah, with that guy, all quiet on the frontal lobe. We've been playing a lot of this song on Double J from Lady Hawk. So they're from New Zealand, real name Philippa Pip Brown, took their name from the film starring Matthew Broderick. The new song that we've been doing, I really like it. It sounds, you know what it sounds like? It sounds dangerous.

Okay, so that's the new song that we've been playing quite a bit here on Double J. I wanted to go back 10 years to remind you of what Lady Hawk was doing around the release of the album Wild Things. This is a love song.

Jack Johnson, Ben Harper, and John Butler are joining forces for an Australian tour this November. These iconic names in modern roots music have locked in shows in Brisbane, Perth, Sydney, and Melbourne. And trust us, you'll want to be there. And Swedish pop visionary Robin is bringing her ninth album, Sex Essential, down under for her first Australian dates in 14 years. She'll take on arenas in Sydney and Melbourne for two extremely rare shows that you simply can't miss. These tours are proudly presented by Double J. For dates, info, and to catch wind of more gigs, head to the Double J website.

You're on Double J with Yumi Steins, and I'm here every Sunday morning, and I'm still standing by to play a classic from MC Light that's coming up in just a few songs' time. I wanted to read you something I saw on Threads today from Manly Danley. 27 years ago, my sister looked my mum dead in the eyes and asked, "What time does the 10 o'clock news start?" As I am a dutiful brother, I brought it up at least once a month since then and will continue to do so until I die. Jay Miller says, my daughter was 10 when I told her about the time I had to call poison control because as a baby, I caught her squirting hairspray into her mouth. Poison control said, wipe her mouth out, give it a rinse and they'll call back in an hour. And she was so wrapped up in the story and she said, did I die? So good. My sister was contemplating checking organ donation on her driver's license. She said, I'm a little bit nervous because I just don't know what I'd say if they came to the door. And from picture 67, my mother once asked the Martha's Vineyard ferry driver where the beach was. He did a circular motion with his finger and he said, it's all around the island. Epic, epic. Hey, time to play a song. And I chose this one from an artist-producer from Western Sydney who's really inspired, she says, by Kay Tranada and Remy Wolf. I was particularly inspired to play her music because I had a look at her account on Spotify and at the moment she has 33 listens per month. 33 monthly listeners. So I added myself to that. I'm at least bringing it up to 35. But I love someone who's just at the start of their career that we can help by getting on board with here at Double J. Lulay is her name, L-U-L-A-Y. This is one of her other songs. It's called Energy. It's really good.

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Yeah, Freak Slug, best name ever, with the song called Wishing Bone from this year's Amulet. My name's Yumi. I wanted to wish a big happy birthday to MC Light, who was born October 11, 1970, making her 56 years old today. She was a genuine hip-hop pioneer. Among other things, she was the first female hip-hop artist to perform at the White House back in 2014 and was the first ever female solo rapper certified gold for the song I'm about to play, which came out in 1993. It's called Roughneck. And she said that Roughneck was a tribute to West Indian culture.

because she grew up around that culture, and roughneck happened to be a term that was popularly used to kind of describe a gangster boy. The song is about her preference for men who have an evil smile with a mouthful of gold teeth and a dude with an attitude, which you'll hear. Really, really fascinating. I didn't know this until today, but and MC Lyte only talked about this in 2020, so long after Lisa Left Eye had passed away. But Lisa Left Eye had recorded a verse for this song. She flew down in the middle of a tour to hit the studio and record, but the record company never released the verse, so it never has been heard. You can only imagine how good it would have been, but this song still stands up. It's really cool. From MC Lyte, this is Roughneck on Double J.

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Yumi Zuma from this year's No Love Lost to Kindness. That was the song Blister. You're on Double J. Hey, this is information that is interesting to probably

0: Probably three people, and I'm one of them. There's a whole song written by a French hip-hop group called, about Michael Olise. It sounds like this. I'm not going to play the whole thing, just a bit, a little bit.
1: Je déboule en Mike Olise, je suis. Je déboule en Mike Olise, je suis. Wanna go to the Champs-Élysées, never mind if your car's not foreign. Elle aime la vitesse, serait alcoolisée.
0: It's actually not bad, doesn't stink. Michael Olise gets his own song. Hey, you know who else has got a new song? Sons of Sevilla. So I was pretty interested to hear this because it sounds so analog. They're two brothers, Henry and Reuben Smith. They're from North England, but they used to holiday regularly in Sevilla in Spain, and they relocated there for a while. One of them even played football for Sevilla, the football team, in his early adult years. And so they've kind of straddling countries, I think, hence the name Sons of Sevilla. If you look at their Instagram, you can see that their live setup includes at least three keyboards for a two-piece band. That's quite a few keyboards. And you can hear it beautifully in this song that's new on Double J. It's called She Could Be Anywhere.

And boys, what a finish. Hosier there with Nina Cried Power featuring Mavis Staples on Double J. Getting the words out here as Yubi starts. He's struggling with my mouth. Do you know that I use a toothpaste that makes my bottom lip go numb? And every time I have to talk for a living, which is, you know, 5 days a week most of the time, I think I must change my toothpaste because I need my bottom lip to not be numb so that I can talk properly. And then I forget about it until the next time I have to talk and struggle. Hey, I also do a podcast called Ladies We Need to Talk. And if you've never listened to it, could you please track it down and find it? Because it is actually really, really great. I'm very proud of it. We work really hard on it. And the next couple of episodes are absolute doozies. I'm not even making that up. I'm not even exaggerating. We did one recently about when you discover that your husband is gay and what that's like. And we always have a few real life case studies, so people who've lived that experience, and it's super, super interesting. Hope you can track that down. Hey, I got to meet Kylie Aldist. Struggle to pronounce her name. It's that toothpaste. Blame that. The lead singer from The Bamboos, probably about 15 years ago, I did a Women of Letters event in Melbourne at the Thornbury Theatre, and she was one of the speakers along with me. And she was cool as hell. She's a permanent member of The Bamboos, a band formed by Lance Ferguson down in Melbourne. And this is pretty new from The Bamboos. It's called Rockets and Flowers.

0: Beep.
1: Dylan Lewis here, and wow, do we have some Arvo's goodies for you this week. 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

Johnny Depp reading Life by Keith Richards on the RV stereo. Next thing I saw, there were sparks flying everywhere like a Disney light show. I've always

0: break.
1: Do it.

Do you remember this record? Handsome Boy Modelling School from 1999. Holy Calamity was the name of that record. And I remember having a boyfriend back then who just thought it was the coolest band ever. And I was like, is it a cool band or is it just a really cool band name? It's time for me to go. I'll be back next weekend, hopefully, to do it all again with a less numb bottom lip. I'm going to change my toothpaste at some point. Please stick around because Kaz Tran has a classic album from ABBA. The multi-layered, very talented pop artists making music that really changed the face of popular culture and what we could hear on the radio. Before we get to that, though, I'm going to play you something new from Bonobo. This is Talk to Me. I'll see you next weekend.

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11: Hi, this is Frida.
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12: And Bjorn of ABBA.
13: 2026 marks 50 years since ABBA introduced themselves as the world's newest pop phenomenon with their fourth album, Arrival. Absolutely crammed with hit after massive hit, Arrival reads more like a greatest hits album than a regular studio album. Such was the songwriting and production genius of Benny Andersson and Björn Ulvaeus, and the sparkling blend of Agnetha Fältskog and Frida Lyngstad's voices. The Swedes had indeed arrived in 1976 at the peak of their creative powers.

0: ABBA had scored their international breakthrough in 1974 at Eurovision. They shrugged off the novelty of being song contest winners, firing off more undeniable earworms. Mamma mia, here I go again. My, my, how can I resist you? All of which set the scene for full-blown ABBA mania that wouldn't have arrived with such intensity without an important connection to a certain music host and a certain little TV show.
1: Now, 14 months ago, ABBA were only known in Sweden, which is absolutely amazing. And since then, they've become the biggest record sellers in Australia. They've caught the imagination of toddlers, teenagers and grandmothers alike. And today, they are topping the charts right around the world.
0: Aussies are definitely some of the band's most devoted fans, if not the most devoted ABBA fans in the world, as was seen in the overwhelming reception to the Swedes when they toured in 1977, and for their incredible songs that have formed the soundtrack to beloved films. As well as forming the story and soundtrack to lives across generations past and those yet to come.
2: It is the story about these four people who came together by chance. Two beautiful women with fantastic voices should meet and fall in love with two guys who happen to be songwriters, and that they should form a group and that their music would live on. I mean, what are the odds against that? That's

0: A wonderful story.
1: A wonderful story indeed, with wonderful music to accompany it. So let's get this show underway on this 50th anniversary of the album that planted ABBA permanently into our lives with this first track from Arrival. This is When I Kissed the Teacher on Double J.

0: An immortal pop gem, that is Dancing Queen. Before that, When I Kissed the Teacher from the classic album This Week, the fourth studio album by ABBA, Arrival. As it marks its 50th anniversary this year, these songs feel deeply woven into our lives. A large part of that impact was due to the band's connection to a widely influential little Australian music show and its indomitable host.
1: Now, the first question I must ask, do you think you're the pop machine?
2: Well, we haven't made so many records, you know. We've been working together for 5 years.
1: Right.
2: And we've done four albums in 5 years, which is 48 songs, not even that. And if we've had a lot of hits, it's, well, how can I put it? It's not our fault. I mean, we're trying to do music that pleases ourselves.
1: It's big. Suddenly you are the biggest thing probably this world has known today as far as the music industry is concerned. Mm-hmm. How big and how much importance does Sweden place on ABBA at this moment?
3: Sweden is very important for us. You know, I think everybody is asking us why we are living in Sweden, because of the taxes and, you know. And I don't think that we can live somewhere else. It's very hard to think of that.
4: And of course, we're a big part now. They sort of try to find groups like us in Sweden, right. Of course, and people around the world, above all, listen more to tapes from Sweden because of us.
1: Frida, I must ask you this question. The Swedish sort of rather liked you singing in English more in preference to, say, Swedish. Why would that be?
3: Because I think the youngsters in Sweden are listening to English and American pop very much, you know. Mm. So it's nothing strange with the English lyrics compared to Swedish, really.
1: Does it frighten you that suddenly you find yourselves in a sort of a thing like the Beatles were in the 60s without any warrant from yourselves as far as wanting to be that?
2: Well, it's not frightening, is it?
4: It's not frightening, and I think that the Beatles were in a...
3: They were a legend, I think.
2: And to us, as Bjorn has said a couple of times, they're holy, right? There's nothing, we don't want to be involved in comparison with the Beatles, because they made us write songs, right? Because without Lennon McCartney writing their songs, we wouldn't have started.
1: Did they have an influence on you?
4: Oh, yes.
2: Oh, yeah, yeah.
1: Right now,
4: not on the actual music, but on the fact that we started writing because of them.
1: Does it make you proud that suddenly the world music industry is now looking at Europe as far as a recording market, which they've never done before in their lives?
2: Yes, I think it's very healthy for the music industry that they've realized that it doesn't have to be American or Australian or English. Mm. I mean, the English-speaking countries to make a good record, so that they can have their eyes upon Spain or Italy or Sweden or Norway.
4: Yes, because before, you know, they actually just threw the tapes away. They never listened to it. A lot of people never did.

0: on Double J, Dum Dum Diddle, and before that, My Love, My Life from the classic album This Week, Arrival by ABBA. As we continue revisiting this album, we're also revisiting the profound impact, not just on Australian music fans, but also on the way the record shook up the local music industry, as we hear in this ABC report in 1976.
1: Agnetha, Beyond, Benny and Annifrid. It seems their success story has no end. In Australia, their LPs have been number one in the charts for 3.5 months, whilst their single, Fernando, is earning a golden record a week. And according to the experts, it's the 10 to 14-year-old market who is the making of them.
2: Do you know ABBA?
3: Yeah.
2: What do you think about them?
3: They're good.
4: Good.
2: Are they?
4: Yeah.
2: Are they your favourite?
3: Yeah.
2: Why?
3: Because, you know, they're writing new songs.
4: They're not always shouting and screaming their heads off.
3: Yeah.
4: Rhythmical. More that.
1: Following their success in Australia, ABBA is now enjoying worldwide success in the States and in England. They're number one on the charts in England and heading that way fast in the States. The group itself dates their big break from the first time they appeared on film on the ABC show Countdown. Since then, they've been the darlings of the airwaves, a situation that has once again irritated much of the local talent, people like Johnny O'Keefe.
5: Well, Elizabeth, because Sydney, perhaps, has become the dumping ground of all international talent. A big hype and a bit of publicity, a few good clips on television, a couple of plays on radio, a couple of good records. Overnight makes them like the Crash Craddocks of the 50s. You've got hit artists and hit performers like ABBA sort of overnight.
2: Mm. Why, what part do you think television has played in ABBA's success here in this country?
5: Oh, well, it's played the major part. It's shown them off. They're a clean-cut group. It's forced the hand of the radio stations, like the 2SMs and the 3XYs in Melbourne, which are the big pop stations with high rotation play, to play those records. Their program directors and their music directors have said, gee, we better play those records because we've seen them on Countdown and we've seen them on Bandstand, we've seen them on Sound Unlimited, and we've got to play those records, better get on the bandwagon. And then suddenly, overnight, they're selling 400,000 and 500,000 records.

0: on Double J. We are marking the 50th anniversary of a pop masterclass by ABBA, their fourth album, Arrival. That is Money, Money, Money. And before that, Knowing Me, Knowing You. Their impact as a band is attributable to the songwriting genius, of course, but also due to how the band very readily presented themselves, as they discussed on the BBC in 1976.
1: One of the things I think is so clever that you make video tapes of all your records and you send them to 20 different countries. Therefore, you don't actually have to go there physically. You can promote your stuff through the video medium. Now, there's not many people doing this on the scale that you're doing it in. How did this idea start?
2: Well, we realized that we couldn't go to Australia with every single. We couldn't even go to every country in Europe. So we started doing this, I think, back in 75 or something. It's paid off very, very well.
1: Do you have one particular director that you use?
3: Yeah, one director, Lasse Hallström.
1: How do you find the ideas for the visual presentation of a song?
2: He has the most of the ideas, but we work it out together with him. And he's very sophisticated. He's got the same kind of taste as we do.
4: Oh. It's,
1: But I mean, has he ever suggested that you parachute or go on water skis or something? And
4: not yet.
1: You have amazing costumes when you are on television. Frida, are you designing these yourselves, you and Annie?
5: Yes, we are designing them together with two guys in Stockholm. They are sewing the clothes for us, you know, mm-hmm. and we are working very close together with them and try to find ideas for new stage clothes.

0: On Double J, that's Tiger, and before that, a tune said to be Agnetta and Frida's favourite song from the album, That's Me, originally a B-side to the Dancing Queen single from our massive classic album this week, Arrival, a record that was a demonstration of a band at the peak of their creative powers in 1976, their fourth record since forming in 1972, so obviously a lot of consistent and hard work from the band, but also their huge success was due to other factors beyond their control, as Benny Anderson explained to Alex Belfield on the BBC in 2016.
1: It helps if you realize that why this all happens is just, it's pure luck, because it's a gift, right? Being able to choose good stuff from bad stuff, trying to write music, and at the same time being on the same level as an audience, that's pure luck. Talent is luck. The rest is hard work. So I'm proud of the hard work, which is not like working in the coal mine, but it's still, it's as we spoke about earlier, it takes a long time to achieve something good. And for that I'm proud, and that's why I'm not so humble. But when it comes to the talent that has been put on me and all the other guys, that's pure luck, and there's nothing to brag about.
2: It's interesting, because if you think of songs like Dancing Queen or Mamma Mia, they could become very cheesy and be just playing.

0: played as a joke. Did you ever worry about that? Because you make fun of your own music in Mamma Mia, the stage show and the movie, of course, but it's still a great tune. And you talk about the luck. I think luck will only take you so far in getting played repeatedly.
1: Well, we always thought we did good stuff. Nothing cheesy about that. You know, we did exactly what we wanted to do. Now, what you refer to as sort of could be cheesy is must have to do with the lyrics, has nothing to do with the music as such. Don't you agree? And I've never been involved in writing lyrics. I only care for the music itself. And as long as the lyric sits together with the music nicely, fine with me. I don't care if it's called Mamma Mia or Fernanda or Dancing Queen or whatever, as long as it sort of runs along with what the melody is, you know. And no, I must say that we were and are really sincere about the stuff that we've been writing, and very proud of it.

and solo album, which she originally sang in Swedish. Though realizing the huge potential of the songs, the band decided to rewrite lyrics in English and include it on their fourth record, Arrival. And a good thing they did too. That one went on to top the charts around the world, especially in Australia, where it spent 14 weeks at the number one position. That is, of course, Fernando, a song that was included on the Australian and New Zealand original releases of Arrival and went on to feature in Muriel's Wedding and Priscilla, Queen of the Desert, to name a few of the movie scenes it's soundtracked. A beautiful and poignant way to wrap up the classic album this week, Arrival by ABBA, on its 50th anniversary. I hope you've enjoyed revisiting this massive classic record. You can enjoy it again and share it via ABC Listen. And I look forward to bringing you another record that changed music or changed your life next time on Double J's Classic Albums.

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1: Hey, this is Logic 1000, and my new album, Confirmation, is this week's feature album on Double J. This is called The Only One by Christine and the Queens and us, Logic 1000. And it's a super powerful moment on the album, I think. It has so much momentum and energy, and I feel like it just kind of gets you up and dancing.

Whether you're a diehard fan or new to the genre, there's no doubt that country music is bigger than ever right now. 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
1: Right now, it's Weekend Arvos with Kaz Tran.
2: And a happy Saturday afternoon to you. Yes, it is Kaz Tran joining you on your Weekend Arvos and hoping you have had yourself a superb Sunday so far. Very glad to be bringing you a stack of fantastic music for your afternoon. The latest sounds from Phoebe Bridges, Michelle Indigo Cello and Julia Jacklin. Some classics too from Frente and Ash coming up a little bit later in the afternoon. But talking about new stuff, let's get underway with this very latest tune for The War on Drugs. Frontman Adam Granduccio reportedly wrote this song in just 10 minutes in between his morning coffee and the school drop-off. This one from The War on Drugs is called Who's That? On Double J.

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1: I stand firm for our soil. 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
0: 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Before the move, sit on the perspective. Mr. Quail in a crevice and watches from the precipice. Imperial passage. Heat from the sun someday slowly passes. Until then, you have to live with yourself. Until then, you have to live with yourself.

my brain thinks bomb like bomb like my brain thinks bomb like bomb.

A song that's been subject to quite a bit of theorizing about what its actual meaning is. That is the kind of songwriter Phoebe Bridgers is. She's able to pull us in with these really specific scenarios and then leaves you in there to fill the gaps yourself. That is a song that she's spoken about as being inspired specifically by, you know, a few close relationships, but it's a tune that definitely leans into anti-war tones as well as technology, isolation, and its impact on a generation of men. Phoebe Bridgers for you. That is Lost Boys from her latest album called Lost Weekend. Kaz Dran here with you on your weekend arvos here on Double J on this 11th day of October. I've got a song for us to hear now to mark the 20th anniversary on this day of the very first episode going to air of an absolutely brilliant TV show that totally changed the game. An absolutely hilarious, smart, cynical, absurd, as well as being poignant TV show called 30 Rock. It was pioneering in so many ways. First of all, for the amount of jokes they crammed into, you know, just short scenes. You know, there was barely time to laugh, as well as some of the ridiculous scenarios and episodes. You know, the adventures of the various cast and ensemble, they were all absolutely amazing how they, you know, the character dynamics between them and the adventures that go on. The show also paved the way for, you know, so many female comedy writers who followed on after Tina Fey as well. If you haven't seen 30 Rock and or you're not aware of it, my goodness, you can go down a rabbit hole and spend a whole lot of time soaking up all of the priceless episodes. Hilarious scenes and, you know, just wonderful stories. I wanted to play a song because over the many episodes, I've had so many musicians appearing, you know, doing cameos for various episodes. And one of them saw Kenneth the Page Boy, you know, quitting the job that he was in and, you know, saying that he had to go back to his roots because he got addicted to caffeine. He felt that he'd compromised his morals as a human being. So, you know, he says he's quitting his job and he's leaving on a midnight train to Georgia, which initiates this impromptu, beautifully choreographed cover of Gladys Knight's Midnight Train to Georgia featuring Kenneth, Grizz.com and Tracy Jordan, as well as Jenna. Let's hear the original, though. Right now, Gladys Knight, for your Sunday afternoon here on Double J.

0: with some unmissable lunch shows this week on Double J. I've got some awesome guests dropping by, including Mark Arm from garage grunge legends Mudhoney. We'll have another physical Friday and we'll dive into the Avalanche's new album, playing tracks from it with a very tasty vinyl copy on its day of release. Plus, lots of ticket giveaways planned for Robin, Queens of the Stone Age, James Blake and heaps more across the week. And hang out on Lunch, Monday to Friday from midday on Double J.
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0: look any further.
1: Oh, yeah. What else does your Sunday afternoon need after those breezy flutes, the rolling drums, and the throbbing bass line from Michelle Indigo Cello, teaming up with Leanne LaHavis for that track, a real highlight from her 15-track covers album, which has just come out, reimagining classic duets and tracks as expressions of queer and universal liberation. The release is called Synonym, and that track from it is Don't Look Any Further. Kaz Tran here, hanging out with you on your weekend arvos. Hope you have been having a sterling day. We're going from those fabulous women to a 90s punk pop icon in Gwen Stefani and this classic track, which I think is a perfect selection for us to mark International Day of the Girl, which is celebrated on this day, this 11th day of October in 2026. Let's hear this one from their classic Tragic Kingdom album for you right now on Double J.

Dylan Lewis here, and wow, do we have some Arvo's goodies for you this week. Robin is coming back to Australia, supported by Double J, and I'm giving you the chance to see her this November. 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

Oh, yeah, they are definitely longtime faves of ours. That song from their 2024 album, Romance, which came in at number one on Double J's favourite 50 albums of a couple of years back, is Fontaines DC, who are getting set to drop their fifth album, due out at the end of this coming week, and then early next year, returning to Australia for a huge tour, which includes headlining at Laneway Festival as well. Fontaines DC, that is Favourite for your Sunday afternoon.

0: afternoon. Cass Tran here with you. Certainly hope you have been absolutely loving our month-long celebration called the Collector's Edition, a celebration of the textural and the tangible joys of music, being able to hear the pops and crackles in recorded music that we can hold in our hands. You know, the tapes, the CDs, the vinyl, and how that amplifies our connection to the music and amplifies the connection we have to each other, to the people we share that music with. It's been so much fun hearing all of your memories and stories over the last couple of weeks of the Collector's Edition, and the good times continue next week with your chance to win tickets to see Robin, Queens of the Stone Age, James Blake, Jack Johnson and Ben Harper and more. Please do be listening to Double J next week and check out all the details up on the Double J website right now regarding the Take 5 live events that Zanro is conducting, the physical Fridays as well, where we play, you know, all day just from CDs, vinyl and tape. And, of course, keep your ears peeled for your chance to win those tickets next week to a bunch of awesome summer shows. But as part of the Collector's Edition celebrations, Karen Ling is also bringing us the stories behind timeless Australian 7-inch singles. Let's hear this episode, Karen speaking to Angie Hart, who shares the story of her band Frente's Ordinary Angles. The remix, the 7-inch from 1994. And yes, that is Angles, which is a story in and of itself.
1: La, la, la, la, la.
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2: and revered
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2: Australian 7-inch singles.
5: Lovers and a few haters. But in 1993, everyone agreed on the phenomenal success of Frente.
6: The best debut album goes to Frente for Marvin the Album.
5: Despite the tidal wave of grunge sweeping through music, the Melbourne band's fresh-faced folk pop struck a sweet chord with audiences and took them to the top of the charts.
7: You get
5: I'm Karen Lang, and in this single story, Angie Hart revisits one of the songs that made Frente a household name and the tumultuous times behind it. Their 1992 single, Ordinary Angels. Ordinary Angels went gold in Australia and was included in Frente's ARIA award-winning Marvin the Album. As Frente looked for overseas success, they released Ordinary Angels as a 7-inch single, titling it Ordinary Angles, and giving the song three remixes.
7: You get the love for your birthday, baby.
5: The single was numbered and released on coloured vinyl, with artwork from Angie Hart, and the key remix was the work of producer George Drakoulis, a big name at Rick Rubin's groundbreaking hip-hop label, Def Jam. From the indie scene in Melbourne to being remixed in New York, it was a massive leap for Frente, and a song which Angie Hart, who was still a teenager, says began in a tearful fight with Frente guitarist Simon Austin.
8: Simon Austin and I wrote Ordinary Angels together kind of on a dare. We were trying to get signed to a record company, and we promised them we were on a demo deal. So we had some songs and we were going to re-record it on their budget, and it was all very big time and very exciting. And we stupidly promised them that we'd deliver a brand new song as well over the course of 2 days of recording. We were staying at a friend of Simon's mum's in her apartment in Sydney, and we just flipped out and had a massive argument. And it was like, you know, almost the end of the band before we'd started, and we were in tears. And just as we were about to give up, this song just began, and we wrote the whole thing while we were sobbing. It was very dramatic.

0: What lines came first?
1: To my memory, it all came out whole. Just you get the word for your birthday, baby.
2: You get the word for your birthday, baby.
1: It came out line by line like a jigsaw puzzle, and it was very sure right from the beginning. I think really great songs often, you know, there's like this kind of earthquake before they happen, and then it was on. Simon put down a very strong rhythm right from the start of the song, which I think is, you know, it's really, it keeps the whole song very positive and light.
0: What were you meaning when you said you don't have to wear those wings, they're stupid things?
1: I think that was really just about not being so hard on yourself and giving ourselves such great expectations. We were pushing ourselves really hard, and it was a tacit thing. We began writing and we were just looking at each other and knowing that we were writing about it being okay to be kind of ordinary. And so we were writing about the world being fantastic and us just being human.
0: What did you find in common with Simon that kind of glued you two together?
1: We both love words. That was right from the get-go. Just we sat down and started writing together immediately. From the time that he said, "Do you want to join the band?" We sat down and had a go at it together. And there was just some, I don't know, it was just that right time when you're young and you allow yourself to be filled with wonder. We definitely had that communication together without having to say anything. We both had the wonder of creating a song and get to know the craft of songwriting.
0: And one of the memorable things about the song, you know, is the ba-da-da-da's.
1: Yeah. We were really rhythmic in our writing, so every syllable mattered. I think we really liked the idea of being rhythmic without words, and I guess that was my way of creating some sort of an instrument for myself.
0: Mm. What were you listening to at the time, Angie? What sort of music was happening for Frente, you know, around the periphery of this?
1: I was a pretty messy, eclectic listener. Some pretty embarrassing stuff, and yeah, well, I was young, and some pretty great stuff. So I remember when Simon asked if I wanted to join the band, he came over to my house and I think I played him some LL Cool J and some Burt Midler.
2: Some say love, it is a river.
1: Nana Cherry, I remember, was really strong during that time.
2: We always hang in a buffalo stance.
1: I got Simon into hip-hop as well. We used to sit and I'd play him all the things that I had on cassettes. And it seemed to me that our music was not representative of anything we were listening to, but I listen back now and I can how that played into what we were doing. Simon was into a lot of really indie guitar music. Susie and the Banshees or Echo and the Bunnymen or somebody like that, and I hear Simon's guitar and I'm like, oh, it makes sense to me now.
0: So Angie, this song, Ordinary Angels, was released as a single, and it was a remix single on a 7-inch with coloured vinyl and numbered.
1: Yeah, I remember it being collectible. I think that was a big thing at the time. It was really fun to create something collectible, and it's pre-internet, so you don't get to find out like who gets all of the copies, but people write you snail mail and tell you that they've got, you know, 001, and that was really fun at the time.
0: How did the song end up being remixed in 1993?
1: Well, we had released the song as a single and it had its own life. It was our very first video clip. But we decided to release it internationally and we wanted to do something a bit fresh with it, and so we decided that we would release it on the collectible vinyl and that would come with remixes, because that seemed like a really exciting thing to us.
0: There are, I think, quite a few bands, you know, from indie and rock starting to do the remix thing around that time. It was, you know, things were changing as electronic music crept up in popularity.
1: Yeah, I didn't want to say back in the day it was all the thing, but I feel like it was. So, yeah, we were excited to try our hand at that as well, and had our wish list and we were really into the artists from Def Jam, and that's the kind of thing you write off to somebody and see. We had our manager contact them and see if they'd be interested, and next thing you know, we're having remixes done by George Drakoulias.
0: So George Drakoulias worked alongside Rick Rubin at Def Jam. He, I think, is credited with kind of discovering the Beastie Boys and getting them onto Def Jam and LL Cool J. Later on, he produced the Black Crowes, all of which feels like quite different sort of music than what you were doing with Frente. Did you give him any guidelines for what you wanted with a remix?
1: No, I think that was kind of against the rules when you asked for a remix from someone, especially if it was somebody of note you really wanted to, you know, let them be the great person that they are with the work that they do. And so we were up for a surprise, and that's what we got. It was really great. Sometimes a mirror's a miracle,
0: sometimes it's nothing at all. So, Angie, if we flip the single over, the remix single, there are two more remixes on the B-side. In this reflection, even angels fall. The first one, the A&R remix, is quite percussive, isn't it? How would you describe that?
1: Like Desert Island Discs, this is our tropical moment.

0: And the third remix is the 4A remix, which has got like this huge bottom end to it. Do you remember hearing it in clubs or anything?
1: No, I never heard our remixes in clubs, but I imagine that it would have been great to dance to in clubs. It was very of the era, yeah, with the bass, which I think that might be a particular favourite of Simon Austin's, that one.
0: Can you describe the cover of this 7-inch? Because you've spelt angels incorrectly, deliberately, I imagine.
1: Yes, this was actually deliberate because I don't know if you know, but accidentally Kelly Street is spelt incorrectly and it was not deliberate. And, you know, I took all credit for it being deliberate, but it actually wasn't. It was misspelling. But this was deliberately ordinary angles because they were new angles to the song. So great opportunity to have a little pun there.
0: And the artwork itself?
1: I was always involved in the artwork, often drawing the covers, and so it's really great to have more platforms to do artwork on and to pick colours for vinyl and to present them in that way that they could be collectible. And the artwork was a take on, I did a collage for, we put out a cast single of Ordinary Angels that had a collaged, it's like a child angel that I'd created out of lots of, you know, collage magazine and sketchy drawing. And so we did a disc with wings coming out of it in much the same collage fashion. So it was kind of a remix on the cast single cover.
0: Tell us about your particular copy of this single.
1: It's dog-eared. I can't remember what number I have now. I don't have the number one copy, but I have like number 9 or something, which is, you know, that's not bad. I don't think I'll ever sell it.
0: Ordinary Angels went gold in 1993, which is pretty huge, 35,000 copies, and you also hit the top of the ARIA charts. What did that feel like?
1: It was in the middle of everything being so big already. So it was, I remember having a panic attack on the day of the ARIA Awards, and just, I'd started to have a lot of anxiety by that stage, and part of me was thinking it was really great, and it was, you know, it's just a wonderful thing. But I was also really struggling with the public face of that.
2: Ladies and gentlemen, Frente.
0: And you got to perform at the ARIAs as well. What was that like for you?
1: I think I was very out of body. We won Best Debut Album for Marvin the Album, and we got Best Single for a Breakthrough Artist with Ordinary Angels.
3: I thank my mum and Callum and my dog for waiting at home for me all these times on their touring.
1: It was huge for me.

0: do you love most about Ordinary Angels?
1: It's just remained joyous for me. I still, as I said, remember clearly writing it, and that was, even though we were sobbing, was a really glorious experience. And I still love the song. I think it's really tight and really well written. I feel like it's something that I can give to people as a blessing rather than something that I'm putting out there. It's not to just to make people happy now. I feel like it's a love letter, like a way of telling everybody. It's like, look, I did it. I'm really so awfully normal and I had a really big career, and I love getting up now as a nearly 50-year-old woman and singing about just being yourself, because I think that that's a great message at this stage.
2: Single Story. 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

0: A tune to leave you beautifully dazed and confused from the self-titled Lucius album of 2025. That is Gold Rush for your Sunday afternoon here on Double J. Talking about experiencing a rush, there's been such a wave of high emotion following the surprise announcement late this week of the return of one of the most beloved Australian bands.
1: Hello, everyone. We're Powderfinger, and we've got a little announcement to make for you today. We always said that if we were going to get back together to do some shows, that you guys would be the first to know. And so now you're the first to know. We're going to do some shows all around Australia from September next year. What are we doing, DC?
2: Well, we're going to build something pretty special just for you guys. You can jump to powderfinger.com for signing up information, and we will see you on from the stage.
1: Hope to see you there.
0: Absolutely massive news and huge excitement following the news of the return of the mighty Powderfinger, as you heard just there, straight from the horse's mouth. Head to the Double J website to read the backstory to the announcement of the return of the Brizzy legends, and be listening to Double J tomorrow morning and all next week as we share all the dates and details and the tour information around the return of Powderfinger in September 2027. For now, though, on your weekend arvos, let's hear a track from the album that kickstarted it all, a record that actually marks up its 30th anniversary this year. The second album by Powderfinger, this one from Double Allergic, is Living Type on Double J.

Jack Johnson, Ben Harper, and John Butler are joining forces for an Australian tour this November. These iconic names in modern roots music have locked in shows in Brisbane, Perth, Sydney, and Melbourne. And trust us, you'll want to be there. And Swedish pop visionary Robin is bringing her 9th album, Sex Essential, down under for her first Australian dates in 14 years. She'll take on arenas in Sydney and Melbourne for two extremely rare shows that you simply can't miss. These tours are proudly presented by Double J. For dates, info, and to catch wind of more gigs, head to the Double J website.

0: Oh, I love the sticky beats in that track that produces this kind of staticky energy that hangs in the air throughout that song from Thom Yorke, who this week celebrated his 58th birthday on the 7th of October. I didn't realise he shared a birthday with my mum in this week just gone. So happy birthday, Thomas Edward Yorke. And happy birthday to my mum as well, who turned 83. Thom Yorke also confirmed earlier this year he's been working on a new solo album. Hopefully we'll get that before the end of the year. But it took about 20 years to hear the title track to his first ever solo album. And played you the title track called The Eraser for your weekend arvos here on Double J. Kaz Tran here with you on your weekend arvos. Hope you have been able to enjoy some of the fantastic episodes of another star-studded season of Take 5 with Zan Rowe. You can binge all of the episodes up for you now on ABC iView. She's had some of the biggest guests during this season. People like Peter Garrett, Shania Twain, David Byrne, as well as rising star Genesis Owusu. And this week we heard from one of Australia's most loved duos and siblings to boot, Vika and Linda Bull, the sisters who have shared four decades of singing with artists like Paul Kelly, Casey Chambers, John Farnham, The Black Sorrows, just to name a few. They have been awarded the Medal of the Order of Australia and were recently inducted into the RA Hall of Fame as well. So an absolutely huge get for Zan Rowe for Take 5 this season. Here is an excerpt from that chat, Vika and Linda Bull sharing why they chose a song called Edible Flowers by the Finn Brothers for their Take 5.
1: We love the song, we love them. And we always have.
2: Yep. Just hearing how these two sing with each other, you've got Tim singing really low, very kind of dark. And then in comes Neil with this beautiful chorus. It's uplifting, it's like, it's the sibling thing, you know?
1: Yeah. Without a doubt.

0: We looked up to them a lot, like a lot. When Neil joined Split Enz, that was a great day in the Bull House. I got you. That's all I want. Oh, wow, here comes the little brother.
1: And he was.
0: And
1: he was a teenager
0: great.
1: When he joined that band.
2: How old was he?
1: I think he was like 16. He had to ask his mum for permission to go on tour.
2: Oh. Well, we've just recently been working with Crowded House, with Neil, and actually Tim, way back in the day when we did Princess Taboo, let us record that record in his studio. So those are kind of pinch me moments for us because we were such fans as children. And Split Enz, we used to just drive up and down from Melbourne to Wollongong with Mum in the car, listening to us sing
0: I See Red.
2: I See Red and Shark Attack. They loved the music too. They thought it was fantastic. But just listening to the way that they harmonise and the way that they sing, they're really great singers. And always Vicar and I have just like it's a high bar and one day
0: beautiful
2: if
0: musicians.
2: Sing like that when we're doing something.
0: You know, Tim was very helpful too with our songwriting. So he kind of encouraged us a lot in the early days too. Mm. So he helped us write some songs on Princess Taboo, and we went to his studio Periscope, and he said, "Okay, we'll do some songwriting." And we said, "Okay." So we sat there, and he goes, "Okay, see ya." And he'd just go. We're like, "Where's he gone?"
2: He gave us the ideas.
0: He gave us the ideas, and then he'd just leave us to it.
2: Like, here's your homework.
0: Yeah.
1: And doesn't need to hold your hand because, again, he's got that belief. It's like, you're fine. Mm-hmm. You just need to know that you've got to, you know, you've gone out into the deep end now. It's time to swim.
0: Yep.
2: That's right.
0: Yep, that happened. And, but we like the way they sing together. We think it's that sibling harmony that just gets us every time. It's the family, I think. When you've got a family of singers and they sing, it's like it's a different sound. It's like they're both just as strong as one another. They have their strengths, but then they work together. It's like each person has brought something really wonderful to that song, and it's made the song into something so moving and such a beautiful song about life. It's one of my favourite songs.

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On Double J, a highlight from Big Thief's 2017 Capacity album, a song that cloaks a horrific road incident within the fold of a gently cruising folk rock tune, all held down by the striking observational eye of Adrian Lenker right there on your Sunday afternoon. That is Big Thief with Shark Smile. Talking about contrast and juxtaposition, let's hear this tune, which rubs together sweetness and sentimentality with a good dose of eeriness and unease. Comes to us from Melbourne-based songwriter Liam Snowy Halliwell. And this one on Double J from him is called More Than Nothing.

From their fifth album and their swan song that is the title track to the very final Bad Dreams album, which landed earlier this year. That one on your weekend arvos is Ultra Dundee. Kaz Tran here with you on your Sunday afternoon. I hope the day has been treating you well so far. A little bit later this evening, you are up for a really eclectic mix for your dinner mix, hosted by guitarist from US four-piece Proto Martyr. His name is Greg Ahi, and he has selected a mix of 70s prog, breezy Japanese jazz funk, some Brazilian grooves, there's some spooky old film soundtracks with some grindcore thrown in as well. An absolute treat for your ears and for your belly, your dinner mix coming up at 5 p.m. From Greg Ahi, guitarist with the US band Proto Martyr. But I thought it might be good to hear a little bit of what his own band is all about if you're unfamiliar. You know, it's a good follow-on from Bad Dreams and very much kind of continues on that sonic and energetic vein laid out by the South Australian band. There's shouty urgency, definitely, in Proto Martyr. There's this unsettling dystopian setting as well in their driving art punk sound. Let's listen to this tune from Proto Martyr and their latest album. This one is called Sounds We Cannot Hear on Double J.

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4: 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Carnival, recorded live at the Horden Pavilion in Sydney.

0: on Double J. It was absolutely brilliant to have them in the country just a few months back to mark the 30th anniversary of their studio debut album, a classic record called 1977. They are getting set to put out the official 30th anniversary edition of that album this coming week. The reissue will also come packaged with original demos, B-sides, and a live set recorded from a few years back. And the band are also going to be including a long-lost single on that release called Bittersweet Blue as well. But that one, From Ash, is one of many brilliant tunes from 1977. That is Oh Yeah. And we did a really great classic album episode feature on the record as well, if you want to look that up and dive a little deeper into the stories behind the songs for that record. You can check out classic albums anytime on the ABC Listen app. Kaz Strand here with you on your weekend arvos here on Double J. It is time to grab a track from this week's album of the week, which comes to us from another great Australian artist making serious inroads all over, in particular the club scene, for their sleek and spacious sounds. It is a brand new album from Logic 1000.
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2: 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Sydney-born producer embraces the child she was and the mother she's become, with guest vocalists including Kuchka and Christine and the Queens. 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

0: on Double J. Some new music for you there from Melbourne-based producer Xavier Bakash, who has put out music under various names. He was a member of the duo Gypsy and the Cat. If you remember that band name, you might recall they went their separate ways after their 2016 album Virtual Islands. They have announced in recent years they've gotten back together and are supposedly working on new music as well, but no further updates on the Gypsy and the Cat front. But in the meantime, Xavier Bakash putting out music under the name Now Always Fades, and that was a tune of his channeling shoegaze and jangle, as well as dream pop and trip hop, a beautiful brew of influences on that tune called Dummy from Now Always Fades, taken from the release called Coalesce. Kaz Tran here, hanging out with you on your weekend arvos here on Double J. Up soon, I want to play a track for you from the upcoming new classic album of the week, coming up tomorrow evening here on Double J. It's a tune from, well, an album that projected a lot of dark theatricality and became a rallying cry for a generation when it was released in 2006. Please hang around to hear a track from that album on the way for you really soon. But we're going to stick with the local artists for the time being to hear a song right now from Carla Genevieve, who is wrapping up her run of dates for the last couple of months. She's been on tour. She played last night in Castle, Maine. Tonight, she is at the Ed Castle Hotel in Adelaide, South Australia, and next weekend her final date at the Rekabite in Northbridge in WA. Carla Genevieve for you right now on Double J. This is Ashamed.
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Keeping us busy grooving this Sunday afternoon. That is, of course, Jungle, and a standout track from the self-titled debut of 2014. That is Busy Earning on your weekend arvos here on Double J. It is Kaz here with you. Next week on Classic Albums, we're going to be very busy, deep in the throes of a immersive rock opera released in 2006. By New Jersey band My Chemical Romance. Yes, so we're going to be getting very deep into the layers of this concept album, which explored mortality, fear, very much through the perspective of resilience and hope, though. Jared Way and his band combining

emo, punk and hard rock, transforming it into something darkly cinematic, grand and truly epic indeed. An album that became a rallying cry for a generation when it was released in 2006. We're going to be getting stuck into the stories behind the songs of The Black Parade, a landmark of 2000s alternative rock. And I'd love to stick a track on for you this Sunday evening right now. From My Chemical Romance, let's check it out. This is the heart and soul of that album on Double J.

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0: and Sydney Rocker's Coffin with a cut from their 6th album out in Oslo. 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

A strummy little barnstormer to bring it all home for us this Sunday afternoon. That one from a project called This Is Lorelei, held down by Water For Your Eyes multi-instrumentalist Nate Amos. That is a tune of his called Billy Came Back. And that is it from me. Thank you so much for letting me hang out with you over the last few hours on your Sunday afternoon. I will be back with you next weekend from 1 p.m. for another session of Weekend Arvos with you. I'll be with you tomorrow from 6 p.m. as well for a brand new classic album in which we will

We'll be diving into My Chemical Romance's The Black Parade. Hope you can join me for that. Please stay tuned now for your dinner mix curated by US band Proto Marta on the way for you in a few minutes' time. To get you there, this hypnotic track from Stella Donnelly. This one is Feel It Change. I'll see you again soon. Bye for now.

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2: This is Greg Ahe from band Proto Martyr, and I'm here with your Dinner Mix on Double J Radio. Coming to you from across the world right now, Detroit, Michigan. It's the home of the automobile and techno music. But I'm actually here because I want to audition to be the next Rodriguez. And by that I mean that I'm hoping to become worshipped by you Aussies, but still unknown in Detroit. The next hour probably isn't going to work great as a dinner mix. It's more of like a psychotic break. This is a lovely radio station, and I'll apologize in advance for tarnishing its reputation. That said, let's start off with something a little more fun and light. My first selection is from the Japanese genre-bending album Pacific. It's an amazing album, and this song is called Passion Flower. It's by Shigeru Suzuki.

This is Greg from Protomurder, and you're listening to my dinner mix on Double J. I'm trying to choose some songs that I've listened to a lot these last couple of years. There's not really a theme other than that, but I turned 40 recently, and I started to realize how much of a cliche I am. Not even joking when I said that one of the first things that happened to me when I turned 40 was I threw out my bag of bowling. And the second thing was a rite of passage where I got really into prog rock. I feel really pathetic. But here's a couple of prog rock bangers, and we'll start with Three Friends by Gentle Giant.

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I'm Greg from Proto Martyr, and this is my dear mix on Double J. I think when you hear this mix, a theme you'll notice is that I like a lot of instrumental music. Sometimes I need to listen to music that's not as self-contained and elevates the world around it. I think oftentimes film scores can do that best, and this next block of songs all come from films. But even removed from that medium, they work beautifully as standalone pieces. Here's Experiment in Terror. It's taken from the 1962 neo-noir film from the same name, and it's by Henry Mancini.

This is Greg from Band Proto Murder, and you're listening to my dinner mix on Double J. I'm realizing that so far I haven't really chosen any songs that came after the 1970s, so maybe it's time to switch gears and listen to some stuff from this century. Ironically, we're going to start with a King Deal track that feels somewhat indebted to the torch songs of the 1950s and 60s. Kim's twin sister Kelly has been playing as a touring member of Proto Murder off and on for the last several years.

they're off when they're making music together. It doesn't make any sense to me how they keep improving and innovating, and they never get complacent. I'm constantly in awe of their talents. Here's the title track from Kim Deal's album, Nobody Loves You More.

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You're listening to Double J. My name is Greg Ahe, and this is my dinner mix. We just heard a song from Ben von Wildenhausen, and although that song is from 2015, it feels like a nice segue into this next block of mid-century exotica. I was listening to this genre a lot when we were writing the new Proto Mar album, Hotel Usona. I think it somewhat unintentionally captures the haunting birth of a domineering U.S. war machine. For music that was supposedly marketed to be soothing to post-war adults, it feels like a masquerade to me. It's equal parts innovative, unobtrusive, and unsettling. It feels like the banality of evil in song form. Here's Stardust by Martin Denny.

There's a place where dreams are born. It's across the sea and through the storm. Now listen, come with me.

Well, it looks like we've reached the end of our time together, Australia. This is fun, though, wasn't it? Sorry, what? You said it wasn't fun at all? Yeah, I do get that a lot. All I can do is apologize if I ruined your evening, but to quote your leader, Chopper, Beethoven had his critics too. I've been Greg Ahe from the world-renowned hard-rockin' good time party band Proto Martyr, and this is my dinner mix. If you're some sort of masochist and you want to relive this hour, you can do so on the Double J website or find it on the ABC Listen app. Truly, though, this was a lot of fun, and I sincerely thank you for embarking on this journey with

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1: 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You're locked into Sky High with Hao La Tukefu.
2: Yes, sir. Yes, sir. Tuesday evening. What it is, party people, what it is. Hope your Tuesday has been blessed. Top of the week, and I hope the rest of your week is filled with greatness. We are now about to get into some music, some vibrations, some fun, some laughter, some love, and of course some big tunes. You are now locked into Sky High on Double J. My name is Hao. I am the host of Sky High, and I'm here chilling with you for the next hour as we get into some wonderful music. Within the next hour, you're going to hear some brand new music from our queen, Kait. Some Armani Caesar, brand new music from her. Man, I've been waiting a long time for some new music, and it is here, and I'm going to spin it. And later on in the show, we're going to hear the Browns, so make sure you hold tight for that. But right now, we're going to start off in our own backyard, three queens who have been putting in work tirelessly over the years. Brand new music from them. I'm very humbled and honored to be able to play their music on such a show like Sky High on Double J. We're going to first start off with Becca Hatch. This one is called Extra Time right here, Sky High.

I'll tell you what, I do love an up-tempo R&B jam. And that song right there with many influences, you know, there's dance in there and, of course, the South Asian scales and tones and rhythms and, yeah, just beautiful, beautiful work. She's originally from the city of Nam, city of Melbourne, now residing in LA, I believe. Such a dope vocalist. That is Shredder with Move My Body. Before that, we heard from Cherry Ripe with Permanence. A mixture of so many things. It's pop, it's a bit of hip-hop, it's a bit of funk, it's a bit of punk. A lot of influences and hybrid sounds that you've, you know, come to know Cherry Ripe to choose. New song from her, Cherry Ripe, Permanence. And at the top, brand new one from Becca Hatch, the song called Extra Time. Yes, indeed, party people, you are in the realms of the brand new tunes. That is hip-hop, that is soul, that is afro, that is dancehall, that is many, many other things, which essentially is black music, and we are here to celebrate it on a show we call Sky High. I'm Double J, and I am the presenter, Howl Out to Kefu, and it is an honor and a pleasure. In a moment, we're going to check in with New York's very own Imani Caesar. She's been quiet as of late. Brand new tune from her, which I hope means full project is on the way. But it's just great to hear something new from her. That's coming up very soon. But we're going to keep it in our own backyard. One of my favorite vocalists coming out of this country, Kait. This is Lemon Squeezy right here. Sky High.

0: act funny with me. 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I love me a passionate nigga. 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
1: Yes, indeed. Like I said before, so glad to hear that young queen back in the fold, back for some new music. That is Imani Caesar representing the Griselda crew in a song called The Liz Symphony. Before that, we heard Priya Raghu and up top, brand new one from Kait. Hope your Tuesday is going splendidly well. And this show, Sky High, is just adding to it to make it an even better evening. My name is Hal. Sky High is what you dialed into. Double J is indeed the station. And the flag that we are flying high, high, high. Plenty more music coming your way, including the Browns with their Fortitude Gully freestyle. We have some Chris Thal and much, much more. But right now, we're going to head over to New Zealand, over to Aotearoa Poetic, who lived in Sydney's West for a while, back in New Zealand. I believe born in Samoa, raised in Samoa, heavily respected. It's been around for a long time, so you know he is highly regarded. And this jam teams up with Storm and Rizvan. It's what it's called, For the Soul. And it's just that laid back, double time, jazzy, funky kind of style coming out of New Zealand that, you know, they do so well. Ain't none to it but to do it. For the Soul, Poetic, Storm, Rizvan, let's do it.

0: Have you ever been successful in after paying a buck?
1: Yeah, I always.
0: For real?
1: No, honest. I always.
0: How many after pay boxes can you after pay?
1: Fucking. I don't know. I've won.
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1: Yes, a 12-hour day, 60-hour week, and it's a Friday night.

0: night at the liquor store. You got a dollar, bro?
1: There's so much awesome music, and we get to play a lot of it. We play a bit of this. Don't you ever wish for. And some of this. Even a little bit of this. Miss the name of a track you loved? 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

0: formal training.
1: Taking it back a couple of decades, well, a few decades to be exact, 1997. One of the best albums to come out of Aotearoa, out of New Zealand. It's called Kaupapa Driven Rhymes Uplifted. Damn Native is the crew. And that song is No Formal Training. Now, let me set the scene. Like, there was a lot of hip-hop and R&B coming out of Aotearoa at the time. But this one, to me, personally stood out a lot in terms of the production, which a lot of it was handled by Zane Lowe, and the lyricism of Danny D. It was, I mean, there were a few groups that were using the natural accent coming out of Aotearoa, but Danny D in particular just had that twang. It was like hearing someone from Atlanta. You know that draw, that sound, that twang, because it, you know, it's so local to that area. That's what I felt with Damn Native. You know, proud, Māori men, and just their pride in their delivery and their lyricism and the concepts. Great album. Damn Native, Kaupapa Driven Rhymes Uplifted. That song called No Formal Training. Now, speaking of Aotearoa and classic music and classic artists, we also heard Avondale Bowling Club, spearheaded by the one and only Big Fella Tom, one of my favorite rappers to come out of this side of the world. A song called Friday Night at the Liquor Store. We started off with Poetic featuring Storm of the Mighty Soul Benefits crew. Rest in peace, Zerish. And also featuring Rizvan with For the Soul. Said a lot of stuff there, so you may have missed the titles, the songs, or the names of the artists. Don't fret, check out the website, doublej.net.au, or simply download the app and you can listen to it, check it out, peep it, whenever you want. We have some brand new Cristal on the way, as well as some Amphoros. But we're going to head back to our lovely country and a crew

that is Heritage Lies South Asia. I played a couple, one song in particular a couple of times. This is a brand new freestyle from them. The Browns, Fortitude Gully, right here

0: rubies.
1: Yes, indeed. You're locked into the sounds of Sky High on your Tuesday evening. My name is Hal. On Double J, right there, the UK and the AU merging together for that awesome remix of Ruby. That is George and Marja featuring Kobe D and Nerve. Big tune. We also heard Mantis flying the flag for Vanuatu. The song called When I Wake Up. Big shout out to my Vanuatu family. We started off with The Browns, Fortitude Gully. And that one right there. Let me just double check. Yes. Fortitude Gully from The Browns. Make sure you keep it locked. I'm here with you till 7, till 8 p.m. I was about to start the whole hour over again. We're going to keep it in the UK. She's just released a new EP titled Never Leave Me. This is Cristal. The Never Leave Me title track from the EP. Yes, sir.

Somebody switches on me. Every 6 weeks, I'm just about done. Throw me a retirement party, cook up some white rice, mutton and pour out the rum. My content's misleading. Just cause Shelly don't mean I'm on tour having fun. One more setback and I swear don't pass the baton, cause I won't look back when I run. If I drop my whole catalogue, it's unlucky for all, not unlucky for some. I heard your chatterbox, you got verbal at the tip of your tongue.

The Sky High on Double J right here, brand new one from Alpha Rose, Bonita. Like the sound of Alpha Rose, really. We also heard King Kai featuring Eni with Again. We started off with Cristal, Never Leave Me. That is all right for another week on Sky High's, Sky High, not plural, Sky High. We're going to end it off with Tinashe, Empty Stadium, Double J Crew.

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1: Hey, this is Logic 1000, and my new album, Confirmation, is this week's feature album on Double J. This track is called Confirmation with an exclamation mark. And this track just definitely kind of embodies the essence of the album. Yeah, it's just sort of so uplifting, so realized, and it feels like a confirmed moment for me sonically.

Nice, search for something nice. 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
1: Here's This Woman, featuring D'Angelo. And Ruby Gill recounts being first on scene of a serious car accident. 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

0: Hey, Zan Rowe here, and I'm back on your screens for a new season of Take 5. You'll hear extraordinary people share five songs that made them who they are today. This week, it's ARIA Hall of Famers Vika and Linda Bull. We've
1: started a fire. That was our pact with Mum, actually. It was, we'll stick together. She goes, don't get the tattoo, don't take drugs. And so we didn't. We're clean.
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James Blake is coming for his first Australian tour since 2019. With his new album, Trying Times, in hand, he's got a string of East Coast shows this December. Catch James Blake in Brisbane, Sydney, and Melbourne. Plus, Queens of the Stone Age are returning down under for some of their biggest shows ever. They're bringing along some kick-ass supports too, including one of the wildest cold acts of the 90s, Primus, and the unstoppable Tropical F-Storm. Queens of the Stone Age are here from Tuesday, December 8th, hitting venues in South Australia, Tasmania, and then along the East Coast. For dates and info on these tours and more, head to the Double J website.

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2: 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Face off. 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

sides. Get this sudden sinking feeling of a man about to fly. Never kept me up before.

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0: 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The good stuff you forgot you loved. 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

Jack Johnson, Ben Harper, and John Butler are joining forces for an Australian tour this November. These iconic names in modern roots music have locked in shows in Brisbane, Perth, Sydney, and Melbourne. And trust us, you'll want to be there. And Swedish pop visionary Robin is bringing her 9th album, Sexistential, down under for her first Australian dates in 14 years. She'll take on arenas in Sydney and Melbourne for two extremely rare shows that you simply can't miss. 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

0: G'day, it's Dylan Lewis adding a little mischief to your arvos. 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

car.

0: and Sydney Rocker's Coffin with a cut from their 6th album out in Oslo. Won't Let You Down.
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0: Hey, Zan Rowe here, and I'm back on your screens for a new season of Take 5. An incredible lineup of guests will share 5 songs that shaped who they've become and stories you've never heard before. People like David Byrne, former New Zealand Prime Minister Jacinda Ardern, country star Lainey Wilson, and Savage Garden's Darren Hayes.
1: My mother had a terminal illness. 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I just thought I'd see her at Christmas. I thought I'd see her the next time. 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
1: feature album. 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A companion piece to her 2025 album, Humanize, tracks were road tested in her DJ set. 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

Jack Johnson, Ben Harper, and John Butler are joining forces for an Australian tour this November. These iconic names in modern roots music have locked in shows in Brisbane, Perth, Sydney, and Melbourne. And trust us, you'll want to be there. And Swedish pop visionary Robin is bringing her ninth album, Sex Essential, down under for her first Australian dates in 14 years. She'll take on arenas in Sydney and Melbourne for two extremely rare shows that you simply can't miss. These tours are proudly presented by Double J. For dates, info, and to catch wind of more gigs, head to the Double J website.

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said you'd take me away, that we'd work things out, and I didn't want to tell him, but it was then I had to say.

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1: In 2006, My Chemical Romance delivered a mighty rock opera of heartache, rebellion, and hope. And the damn. For their third album, the New Jersey band transformed emo, punk, and hard rock into something cinematic, grand, and totally unforgettable with the Black Parade.

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1: feature album.
2: 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A companion piece to her 2025 album, Humanize, tracks were road tested in her DJ set. 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

0: You think they're proud of you?
1: I don't think they're proud of me. And I don't seek that validation from them. But I'm happy that they taught me a very important lesson. Which is no one owes you anything.

0: Jack Johnson, Ben Harper and John Butler are joining forces for an Australian tour this November. These iconic names in modern roots music have locked in shows in Brisbane, Perth, Sydney and Melbourne. And trust us, you'll want to be there. And Swedish pop visionary Robin is bringing her 9th album, Sex Essential, down under for her first Australian dates in 14 years. She'll take on arenas in Sydney and Melbourne for two extremely rare shows that you simply can't miss. These tours are proudly presented by Double J. For dates, info, and to catch wind of more gigs, head to the Double J website.
1: Okay, cameras ready? Everybody get in their lunch. Let's get this thing started, people. Come on. Pasta Noose, you got your lines. You know the direction. Roll cameras, everybody. Roll cameras. Let's make this a good one. And action.
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